Welcome to the Early Music Show. I'm your host, Ralph Graves, and in this hour, we'll be journeying to Renaissance Spain and Baroque-era Italy. We'll begin, though, in Scotland in the 12th century. St. Killian was a Scottish cleric who led a mission into Thuringia in Germany around the year 690. Now, he was martyred there, and because of various actions and miracles after his death, was canonized. Now, the antiphons that we're about to hear would have been sung during the feast day for St. Killian in Scotland, almost 600 years later. Performing is the Ultramar Medieval Music Ensemble. These are six antiphons for the office of St. Killian from around the 12th century.

0: The Ultramar Early Music Ensemble performed six antiphons from the Office of St. Kilian from the 12th century.
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0: Ralph Graves, your host for this hour of the Early Music Show. The Ospedale della Pietà was a Venetian female orphanage with a difference. In addition to teaching the young ladies what they needed to know to function in polite society, there was also a very strong emphasis on music. In fact, during the 1700s, the Ospedale had an orchestra of 40 to 6 members. Antonio Vivaldi served as their music master for a time, composing concertos to showcase the talents of the various students under his care. One example is this concerto for two mandolins written about the year 1720. It's the concerto in G minor, and performing is Peter Press and Scott Cooney, mandolinists, and the Philharmonia Virtuosi is conducted by Richard Kapp. The concerto in G minor for two mandolins by Antonio Vivaldi.

0: The Concerto in G Minor for Two Mandolins by Antonio Vivaldi. We heard Peter Press and Scott Cooney, soloists, and Richard Capp conducting the Philharmonia Virtuosi.
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0: Ralph Graves, your host for this hour of the Early Music Show, and we continue with music by Pierre de Manchicourt. He was one of many Renaissance composers who was trained in the Netherlands. In the early 1500s, Manchicourt and his colleagues settled at various courts all throughout Europe, making that Netherlandish school a truly international style. This is the Missae Regae Terrae. The choir of St. Luke in the Fields is directed by David Schuller.

David Schuller conducted the choir of St. Luke in the Fields in a performance of the Missae Regae Terrae by Pierre de Machicot. And that concludes this hour of the Early Music Show. I'm your host, Ralph Graves, and as always, it has been my pleasure to present this music to you.

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1: Ralph Graves, your host for this hour of music here on CharlottesvilleClassical.org. We're going to start with a work by Johann Christian Bach. He was the youngest of the 11 sons of Johann Sebastian and a successful composer in his own right. In fact, he was the master of music for Queen Charlotte in the UK. This is a piano sonata that he wrote during that time out of his Opus 17 collection. It's sonata number 4 in the key of G major, published in 1777. Bridget Hauderberg performs the sonata in G major by Johann Christian Bach.

The Sonata in G Major, Opus 17, No. 4, by Johann Christian Bach. Bridget Houdeberg performed. You are listening to CharlottesvilleClassical.org, a service of WTJU. Ralph Graves, your host, and up next is a work by a composer that we don't really know a lot about. Antoni Hubble was a violinist and a composer active in Poland in the early 1800s. He spent most of his professional life in the city of Gniezno. But beyond that, we don't know a lot, except that he wrote this symphony in the key of D major in 1804. This is the Sinfonietta Cracovia, directed by Marcin Nelas Nesolowski. The Symphony in D major by Antoni Hubble.

Marcin Nayez Danisulyovsky conducted the Sinfonietta Cracovia in a performance of the Symphony in D Major by Antony Hobel. Ralph Graves along with you here on charlottesvilleclassical.org. Sergei Prokofiev published his first piano sonata in the year 1909, and in fact, it was his Opus 1. It's a single-movement work, but in sonata allegro form. This performance is with Barbara Nissman, the piano sonata number 1 in the key of F minor, Opus 1, by Sergei Prokofiev.

0: Barbara Nisman performed the Piano Sonata No. 1 in F minor, Opus 1 of Sergei Prokofiev.
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0: Ralph Graves, your host for this hour of music here on CharlottesvilleClassical.org. Next is a work by Mauro Giuliani. He was a guitar virtuoso active in the early 1800s and composed three guitar concertos for himself to perform on tour with orchestras. This is the first out of that set of three, published in the year 1810. This performance features Pepe Romano, guitarist, along with the Academy of St. Martin in the Fields, directed by Sir Neville Mariner. The Guitar Concerto No. 1 in the key of A major, Opus 30, of Mauro Giuliani.

Pepe Romano guitar, along with the Academy of St. Martin in the Fields, conducted by Sir Neville Mariner, performed the Guitar Concerto No. 1 in A Major, Opus 30, of Mauro Giuliani. Martin Jones performs Handel in the Strand by Percy Grainger.

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Welcome to Classical Prelude. I'm Ralph Graves. Our featured work is Symphony No. 1, The Ring Parable, by Gloria Bruni. We begin with a work by Friedrich Kuhlau. This is his Sonata in F Major for Flute and Piano, Opus 79. Eugenia Zukerman, Flute, and Anthony Newman, Piano, perform.

The Sonata in F Major for Flute and Piano by Friedrich Kuhlau. We heard a performance with Eugenia Zuckerman flute and Anthony Newman piano. This is Classical Prelude on Charlottesville Classical. Our featured work is Symphony No. 1, Ring Parable by Gloria Bruni. This performance features Deborah Humble, mezzo-soprano, Andres Morozov, bass, and the Radio Symphony Orchestra of Minsk, conducted by Wilhelm Keitel.

Symphony No. 1, Ring Parable, by Gloria Bruni. We heard Deborah Humble, mezzo-soprano, Andres Molozov, bass, and the Radio Symphony Orchestra of Minsk, conducted by Wilhelm Keitel. This has been Classical Prelude with your host, Ralph Graves. Thanks so much for listening.

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Welcome to Classical Prelude. I'm Ralph Graves. Our featured work is the Symphony No. 6 in the key of B minor, the Pathetique of Tchaikovsky. We begin with the concertino for oboe, clarinet, and bassoon of Gimon Lax. This is the Arc Ensemble.

The Concertino for Oboe, Clarinet, and Bassoon by Simon Lax. That was a performance with the Arc Ensemble. You're listening to Classical Prelude on Charlottesville Classical. Our featured work is the Symphony No. 6 in the key of B minor, Opus 74, The Pathetique by Tchaikovsky. This is the Russian National Orchestra conducted by Mikhail Plantnev.

Symphony No. 6 in the key of B minor, Opus 74 by Tchaikovsky, The Pathetique. We heard the Russian National Orchestra, directed by Mikhail Plantnev. This has been Classical...

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It's time for local news. The World Baseball Classic, the International Pro Baseball Tournament, wrapped up Tuesday night with Venezuela defeating the USA. One of the baseball stars who has emerged in the tournament is a local...

0: You're listening to WTJU Charlottesville. It's time for local news. A $17 billion multi-state settlement announced Wednesday will require the social media giant Meta to implement child safety reforms for Virginians on Instagram and Facebook. A 2021 federal lawsuit claimed that the company designed Facebook and Instagram to be addictive to kids and knew the mental health risks, but hid that information. Virginia Attorney General Jay Jones says the settlement will deliver meaningful relief that will protect kids from online harm.
1: This multi-state effort is one of the largest consumer protection settlements in history, outside of the big tobacco settlements of the 90s.
0: Jones's office will receive at least $353 million for remediation efforts. The settlement also resolves Virginia's claims against Meta for sharing Facebook users' data with third parties in the lead-up to the 2016 presidential election. The settlement is still pending approval from a court in California. VPM's Hannah Davis-Reed prepared this report. 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
2: 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I'm Carl Hamilton, and thank you for joining me for this classical sunrise. We're going to begin today with the First Symphony of Beethoven, Symphony No. 1 in C. This comes to us, he probably started this in 1799, finished it in 1800, and it was first performed in April of 1800 in a concert in which it closed the program. And unlike the legendary concert of December 22nd, 1808, this concert in 1800 was filled with music by Haydn and Mozart. It began with a symphony of Mozart. It had Mozart arias, selections from Haydn's oratorios, and then the program closed with Beethoven's Symphony No. 1, which is very interesting for the time that this was made, because Beethoven was not Beethoven. He had only started to publish works in 1795 with the Opus 1 piano trios. That was how he introduced himself to the world. But Haydn and Mozart, specifically Haydn, were the dominant composers in Viennese life. So, the crowd needed to be warmed up, you could say, to this music and to be ready to receive the First Symphony. But it's not just a mere imitation of Haydn and Mozart, as sometimes the first two symphonies are classified. That's his classical period, and then Symphony 3, we begin with the Beethoven, the true Beethoven symphonies. Now, that's not true, especially in the third movement, of course, the minuet, which is really a scherzo. And in this sense, Beethoven does break free from the worst and you could say most annoying part of the symphony, which is this third movement, the minuet. One of the solutions to it, as Mozart did in Symphony 38, is to remove it altogether, and it became known in Germany as the symphony without the minuet. Or, as Beethoven does here, you could transform the way the rhythm is felt, right? So instead of a almost stilted boom ka ka boom ka ka, which is what these things fall into, even the minuet in Mozart's Last Symphony, da na na na bum bum bum bum, and we're still in that rhythm. Beethoven here, it helps that it's very quick, breaks free that rhythm by really emphasizing the first beat. And we fall into that first beat. So instead of hearing it as a 1-2-3, 1-2-3, the way the third movement is felt is really a 6-8 with emphasis on 2. We're constantly falling into that second. That really completely changes the way minuet was felt in what you could call the classical period of the Mozart and Haydn period, and it makes something new. And Haydn at the end of his life said, "I wish someone would do something new with the minuet," and here we have it in the First Symphony of Beethoven. What we also see here is, again, just an expansion of the symphony, especially in the last movement. It's not, you know, something that's, let's say, 3 minutes long. We get a fuller last movement with a more substantial theme. It's not just kind of dancing in the strings, which helps make the symphony more equal instead of having a really strong first movement and then kind of petering out because, you know, the minuet's going to be a weaker movement. And then we get a kind of presto last movement. Beethoven does not choose that course here. So in his first, in the concert that this, Beethoven was very smart by showing how he was connected to Haydn and Mozart, but then ending the concert with showing how he was charting his own course in the symphony. This is Symphony No. 1, performed by John Elliott Gardner, leading his revolutionary and romantic orchestra.

That was Beethoven's Symphony No. 1 in C, Opus 21, performed by John Elliott Gardiner, leading his Revolutionary and Romantic Orchestra. Four period instrument recordings. I favor that set. That comes from this 90s Beethoven period instrument push. You had the Norrington set, the Hogwood set, Gardiner's set, and then about 5 years ago, we got Saval's set, and there are others. Gardiner said it doesn't seem like he's trying to show you anything. You know, Norrington's set, and if you read his liner notes, he's constantly talking about, oh, well, you're going to hear it anew, and, you know, this complete anti-vibrato. He even recorded Mahler 5 without vibrato, which is insane. Saval, Hogwood, you know, they're trying to show you something. They're trying to be louder. They're trying to be rougher. They're trying to be more aggressive. They're trying to be faster, right? And with Gardiner said, he's trying to show you music. He's trying to show you musicality. And that's why that's my favorite set of period instrument Beethoven recordings. 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This year's festival includes full-length concerts at Old Cabell Hall and the Paramount, as well as events around Charlottesville, including a free community concert. Details at SevilleChamberMusic.org. I'm going to continue on now with works from Bach's Leipzig period. This is the Harpsichord Concerto in D major, BWV 1054. And this is one of those, you could call it arranged or stitched together concertos, which majority of Bach's concertos are. They could be transcriptions of Vivaldi, as one of the concertos for four harpsichords is, or transcriptions from other works of Bach. Some of these we have, such as the fourth Brandenburg Concerto, and others, you know, it's assumed, oh, maybe this was for oboe, maybe this was for violin, but on the whole, Bach's harpsichord concertos were not written, except for one for sure, were not written for the harpsichord. This one was actually transposed down to fit on the harpsichord keyboard. This is performed by Stephen Devine as the harpsichordist. And the Orchestra of the Age of Enlightenment.

That was the Harpsichord Concerto in D major, BWV 1054, performed by Stephen Devine, leading the orchestra of the Age of Enlightenment. I mentioned some of those are some of the Harpsichord Concertos and many of Bach's concertos, are transcriptions of Vivaldi works, and even those that are not follow this Italian concerto form, the fast, slow, fast, three-movement form, unlike, let's say, the orchestral suites, which are, you know, more French, or, you know, Brandenburg Concerto 1, which is more of that suite format where we have many kinds of dances. Water music also follows that form, music for the Royal Fireworks. These concertos are the Italianate form. Now, there's no really German form of the concerto. It's French or Italian. 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We're going to close this hour with some etudes, some of Chopin's etudes from the Opus 25 set. We're going to hear 7, 8, 9, and 10. This is performed by Andrei Gavrilov.

Those were four etudes from the Opus 25 set. That was seven, eight, nine, and 10. And those were performed by Andrei Gavrilov from his album of the Opus 10 and Opus 25 set. This is WTJU Charlottesville, 91.1 FM, online at WTJU.net and CharlottesvilleClassical.org, our 24-hour streaming service. I'm Carl Hamilton. Thank you for joining me for this Classical Sunrise. We're going to begin the hour with my favorite of the DuPont, Mozart, Lorenzo DuPont overtures. This is the overture to K-588, Così fan tutti, because you can really hear the glories of Mozart's wind writing in this overture, where the winds are set against the strings in the runs. And this is an example. We're not going to hear a period instrument recording, even though I like to play those, because this is one that can sound really bad on the period instrument style, where they're just rushing through it. All of those runs in the winds are rushed, overtaken by the strings and not given their proper due. So this is going to be performed by the London Philharmonic Orchestra under the direction of Bernard Haitink.

That was the overture to the last of the Mozart Lorenzo de Pont operas, Così fan tutti, K588. That was performed by the London Philharmonic Orchestra under the direction of Bernard Haitink. 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We're going to go now to 1819, and this is Schubert's Piano Sonata number 13 in A major, D664. When you look at the catalog, the Deutsch catalog of Schubert's works, it's a dispiriting read because of all the unfinished works that Schubert had, or, you know, not unfinished in the sense of he sketched some themes, but, you know, whole movements. And then the rest of the thing simply does not exist. And so many of these numbers, even though, you know, Schubert's catalog is large in and of itself because he wrote, you know, too many songs to count, there are so many numbers for unfinished sketches. This is D664. This was composed in the summer of 1819, which, if you want to say, in his short life, is really the beginning of Schubert's maturity. That's the first of the mature piano sonatas. There are so many sketches and unfinished movements between this finished piano sonata in 1819 and the last one that he finished before this in around 1817. So, in between this time, he had so many piano sonata sketches, finally lands on this one. From a symphonic perspective, it's even more annoying, you could say, when you look at this catalog. Of course, we have the unfinished symphony, but in between the unfinished symphony and then the little C major symphony in kind of the Italian style, there are so many sketches, so many fragments, so many movements that he just could not bring to a full completion. But this one he did. This is the piano sonata number 13, performed by Yasuyo Yano, who recorded the majority of the finished Schubert piano sonatas using the forte piano.

That was Schubert's Piano Sonata number 13 in A major, D664 in his catalog, performed by Yasuo Yano using the forte piano. It's nice to hear Schubert on the forte piano because that was really his, you know, it's a quieter instrument, a tamer instrument, and he was, you know, a parlor, a salon composer, you know, none of, except for, I guess, the symphonies, of course. Schubert's music is, you know, is meant for small spaces. It's chamber music, not meant for, you know, big grand pianos that can fill halls. No, he was filling rooms with the Schubertiads, these nights in which these bohemian friends would gather, and he would play his works. They were also financially supporting him, many of his friends, through his very troubled life. But, you know, Schubert is a small composer, songs, leader, and then the piano sonatas, these were meant to be heard this way. WTJU is supported by the Virginia Clay Festival in Stanardsville on September 19th and 20th at William Monroe High School. 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

0: During the middle to late decades of the 19th century in Italy and elsewhere, the operatic world belonged to Verdi. No unified Italian state existed during Verdi's youth, and he grew to maturity in the Lombardy, including Milano, that was occupied and controlled by the Austrian Empire. Verdi, like many of his contemporaries, was a fervent Italian nationalist. When the great ballerina Fanny Elser appeared at La Scala in 1847, she had a triumph. Yet 1 year later, young liberal Italian nationalists greeted her appearance at the same theater with catcalls, solely because they had discovered that she was Austrian by birth. When Verdi's Simon Boccanegra had its La Scala premiere in 1859, there were loud cries of Viva Verdi, his name having become an acronym for Vittorio Emanuele Re d'Italia, for Victor Emmanuel, the symbol of a united Italy, who was crowned the first king of Italy in 1861. Verdi briefly entered politics, but fortunately for him and for the world, he quickly returned to music. Verdi's operas will endure on stages around the world, probably forever, while the name of Victor Emmanuel is now largely forgotten, except for Italian historians. And that's it for this week's Opera Vignette. I'm Tim Snyder.
1: Now going to hear one of Telemann's many, many overture suites. It's the overture suite in A minor. And he has one, I was talking about the Schubert catalog, which is the thematic catalog, the Deutsch catalog, which is a nice listing in chronological order. Schumann has a very confusing catalog. This is TWV 55A2. This is performed by Kirsten Farr, leading the Neumeier Consort.

Thanks for tuning in to A Little Something for Everyone. I'm Shari Barbour. If you find yourself humming, singing, or playing tunes that you just cannot get out of your head, you know those tunes have become classics, in their own way. We're going to mix things up a bit and help you add more tunes to those already spinning around in your head. So, for the next little while, expect the unexpected on A Little Something for Everyone.

the overture from the movie Swing Time. That's music by Jerome Kern. The song Pick Yourself Up is in it, with a message not to give up after a fall. Take a deep breath, pick yourself up, dust yourself off, and start all over again. Fred Astaire and Ginger Rogers dance to it in perfect synergy.

a little Mozart, and Haydn back to back. We started with Voi che sapete from The Marriage of Figaro, and then the first movement from Haydn's Symphony No. 27. Here's one for the clarinet player in you.

There's some chamber music by Brahms, the Allegro from Trio in A Minor, Opus 114. Think of it as a little musical vitamin pill. You're listening to A Little Something for Everyone with Shari Barbour. And we're off to the ballet after this one for the 88s.

That's the Grand Pas de Deux from Giselle by Adam. And before that, music by Mendelssohn. From his many songs without words, that was number one from Opus 67. You're listening to A Little Something for Everyone. I'm Shari Barbour.

Now, it's no surprise that music from the 16th and 17th centuries had quite an effect on those who composed music in the 20th.

Bergamask, or peasant's dance, if you prefer. And that's from Ancient Airs and Dances by Respighi, and we started with Entrée by Pretorius. You're listening to A Little Something for Everyone.

The Urchin's Dance, Elizabethan poetry set to music by John Rutter. And we went back to the music of Mendelssohn for the piece that was sandwiched in the middle, but this time we heard number 3 from Opus 102 of Songs Without Words. And that three-pack started with Unknown Lady by Falik.

mandolin, cello, and double bass joining forces for Butterfly's Day Out. That's by Mark O'Connor. This one may bring to mind the beautiful Austrian countryside, but it's okay if it takes you somewhere else.

Roses from the South by the Waltz King. That'll do it for this edition of A Little Something for Everyone. In the mix this time, music from an opera, a ballet, a symphony, chamber music, even songs with and without the words. If you'd like more information about program number 27, send an email to alsfeinfo@gmail.com. Thanks for listening. I'm Shari Barbour, and I'll pick myself up, dust myself off, and start all over again next time on A Little Something for Everyone.

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I'm Ralph Graves. Our featured work is the Symphony No. 10 in E minor, Opus 93, of Dmitri Shostakovich. We begin with the Branlet Pinaget from Oceanographie by Thoinot Arbaud. This is La Rossignol.

La Rossignol performed the Branlay Pinaget from Oceanographie by Thoinot Arbaud. 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And now the Symphony No. 10 in E minor, Opus 93 of Dmitri Shostakovich. The National Symphony Orchestra is conducted by Mstislav Rostropovich.

Symphony No. 10 in E minor, Opus 93, by Dmitri Shostakovich. Mstislav Rostropovich conducted the National Symphony Orchestra. This has been Classical Prelude with your host, Ralph Graves. Thanks so much for listening.

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Welcome to Classical Prelude. I'm Ralph Graves. Our featured work is the Symphony No. 2 in B-flat by Alexander von Zemlinsky. We begin with the Piano Concerto No. 3 in F major, Opus 13, by Johann Christian Bach. This performance features Ingrid Habler, pianoforte, along with the Capella Academica Wien, directed by Eduard Melkus.

The Piano Concerto No. 3 in F Major, Opus 13, by Johann Christian Bach. That was a performance with Ingrid Habler, piano, and the Capella Academica Wien, directed by Edward Melkus. 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Our featured work is the Symphony No. 2 in B-flat by Alexander von Zemlinsky. The Gerznerik Orchestra Cologne is conducted by James Conlon.

Symphony No. 2 in B-flat by Alexander von Zemlinsky. James Conlin conducted the Gerznerk Orchestra Cologne. This has been Classical Prelude with your host, Ralph Graves. Thanks so much for joining us.

0: U.S. Immigration and Customs Enforcement. The law put restrictions on Section 287G agreements that allowed local law enforcement officials to help ICE with immigration enforcement efforts. According to WRIC, the four-page decision said the legal challenge from the Department of Justice could succeed because the law violates the U.S. Constitution and overrides federal authority. Hannah Davis Reed, VPM News.
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This is Charlottesville Classical, and we are the radio voice of the University of Virginia. My name is Michael. Thank you very much for joining me this morning. Well, today we're going to celebrate several birthdays and hear from various composers, including Franz Liszt, Anton Bruckner, and Haydn, among others. So please stay tuned. I want to let you know that support comes from the Garth Newell Music Center in Virginia's Bath County, where 8 fall foliage chamber music concerts will fill the Great Hall of the Manor House October 16th through 19th and 23rd through 26th. Full details and tickets at garthnewell.org. Well, before we get into the music, let's take a look at the weather forecast for today and the weekend. We're currently looking at 75 degrees Fahrenheit at the Charlottesville Albemarle Airport and fair skies. In fact, I don't see a cloud outside the window here. Today, expect a very hot day. And as it's been the case in many days lately, heat advisories are in effect. So please be careful. Today we're expecting sunny skies with a high around 95 degrees and a chance of thunderstorms in the afternoon or evening. Tonight, slight chance of thunderstorms, then turning partly cloudy. Saturday, showers are likely during the course of the day, high around 88 degrees after a low tonight. I think I might have said this, 72 degrees. Saturday night, showers again likely with a low around 67. And then Sunday should be only 81 degrees. Slight chance of showers during the course of the day, but otherwise mostly clear skies. And so a good outlook for Sunday. And then Labor Day Monday, very nice day in store. Mostly sunny skies with a high around 82 degrees. So the weather may change, of course, but keep tabs on it as we go along. Well, we usually start the show with some early music, and today is no exception. We're going to hear music from Heinrich Ignaz Franz von Weber, but the birthday of his 6th son, Karl Heinrich Weber. We're going to hear the violin sonata number 4 in D, performed by John Holloway Violin, Lars Ulrich Mortensen Harpsichord, and Allo Assenbaum Organ.

Some Baroque music from Heinrich Ignaz Franz von Weber, Violin Sonata No. 4 in D, performed by John Holloway Violin, Lars Ulrich Mortensen Harpsichord, and Alo Assenbaum Organ. The time is about 17 minutes after the hour of 7 o'clock. You're tuned in to Charlottesville Classical, WTJU. 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And we are indeed blessed with music, classical music, and music of all genres across the community. 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And we will try to keep you abreast as your arts companion for our community. Well, speaking of great music, imagine hearing the origins of the music of Western civilization. The early music show reaches back to the ancient meditative sacred music and foot-tapping dances of the abbeys and troubadours of the first millennium, and journeys through 7 centuries of music every Sunday morning from 6 till 9. Well, next we're going to hear a piece by Darius Milhaud, who was born on September the 4th, 1892. Milhaud, and I apologize if my French pronunciations are not always spot on. Milhaud was a French composer, conductor, and teacher, probably one of the most prolific composers of the 20th century, and greatly influenced by jazz and Brazilian music. He taught many future jazz and classical composers, including Burt Bacharach, Dave Brubeck, and Philip Glass. We're going to hear La Cheminée de Roy René, King René's Chimney, performed by the Danish National Symphony Orchestra Wind Quintet.

0: The music of Darius Milhaud, King René's Chimney, performed by the Danish National Symphony Orchestra Wind Quintet. The time is almost 28 minutes before the hour of 8 o'clock here on Charlottesville Classical WTJU.
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0: 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Well, we're doing several birthdays today, either birthdays of composers from either today or tomorrow. And it's a great way to learn about new composers. Many composers may be somewhat obscure, but that doesn't mean their music isn't great. But now we're going to make one of the exceptions. We're going to hear from Franz Liszt, and we're going to hear a very, very classical piece, Liebestraum No. 3, Love Dream or Dream of Love, in A-flat major, S541/3, here performed by Lang Lang Piano.

It doesn't get much more quiet than that. That was music from Franz Liszt, Liebestraum, number 3 in A-flat major, performed by Lang Lang Piano. About 20 minutes before the hour of 8 o'clock, and we're going to close out this first hour of Classical Sunrise here on Charlottesville Classical with another birthday. Anton Bruckner, born on September 4th, 1824, Austrian composer and organist, best known for his symphonies. Generally, those symphonies are too long to play on this show. Interesting personality, to say the least, described by one conductor as half genius, half simpleton. He was known for revising his symphonies, and what we're going to hear is a version of the second movement of Bruckner's Third Symphony, which was only relatively recently discovered, but it's considered to have enough independence and beauty to be worth hearing on its own. I know normally we don't play single movements, but in any case, this is the Adagio to Symphony No. 3 in D minor, performed by the Royal Scottish National Orchestra.

Music of Anton Bruckner, the Adagio 1876 revision to Symphony No. 3 in D minor, performed by the Royal Scottish National Orchestra. You're tuned to WTJU Charlottesville, and as listeners may know, we've been undergoing a system upgrade, and unfortunately, that's going to require an unexpected system reboot, which we're going to undertake now. So we're going to be off the air for a few minutes, and stay with us or come back, and we'll be back in a few minutes. Thank you very much.

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1: And we're back. Sorry for the interruption in the programming, but we are back on the air, and everything should be good to go from here on. Welcome to the second hour of Classical Sunrise here on Charlottesville Classical WTJU, coming to you at 91.1 FM, streaming at charlottesvilleclassical.org 24/7 and at WTJU.net, and also available on the app. My name is Michael, and thank you very much for joining us today and supporting community radio. Well, let's take a look at the Weather Service forecast for the area for the weekend, Labor Day weekend. Currently, we have fair skies and 76 degrees. It's going to be hot today and sunny with a high around 95 degrees. So please take care if you're outside to stay cool, stay hydrated. Tonight, a chance of thunderstorms, then partly cloudy skies, and we may see some late afternoon thunderstorms as well. Low tonight, 72. Tomorrow, we expect a high, little cooler, high around 88 degrees, with a slight chance of showers early and then an increasing chance of showers during the course of the day, leading to a low of around 67 degrees tomorrow evening. And then Sunday, only a slight chance of showers, much lower temperatures, a high only 81 degrees, more like we would expect this time of year. And then Labor Day Monday should be mostly sunny with a high around 82. So overall, not a bad outlook for the weekend. Well, we've been celebrating several birthdays, and we're going to celebrate one right now. Amy Beach was born on September 5th. Oh, gosh, now I lost the date. I will come back to it after we hear from her. But Amy Beach was, of course, an American composer and pianist, and perhaps the first successful American female composer of large-scale art music. And her Gaelic Symphony was the first symphony composed and published by an American woman. We're going to hear Romance, Opus 23, performed by Kim Bomsori, violin, and Julia Okruashvili, piano.

Wonderful music from Amy Beach, born September 5th, 1867. That was Romance, Opus 23, performed by Kim Bomsori, violin, and Julia Okruashvili, piano. The time is 15 minutes after the hour of 8 o'clock here on Charlottesville Classical WTJU. 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Endeavor has bikes, e-bikes, and all the bike things. They also fix bikes. 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Each week, you'll hear conversations with local classical musicians, learn about upcoming concerts, and enjoy artist-curated playlists. 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Well, we're going to take a break from celebrating birthdays here to hear music from Franz Joseph Haydn. This is the Quartetto in D Major, performed by Jakob Lindberg, lute, Nils Erik Sparf, violin, and Lars Brolin, viola, and Olaf Larsson, cello.

0: A wise man once told me, when in doubt, play some Haydn. Music of Franz Joseph Haydn, Quartetto in D major, HOB 3-8, performed by Jakob Lindberg, lute, Nils Erik Sparf, violin, Lars Brolin, viola, and Olaf Larsson, cello. The time is 39 minutes after the hour of 8 o'clock, coming up on the 9 o'clock hour. UVA's Law Tech Center and Digital Technology for Democracy Lab host sociologist Mona Sloan for a discussion of her book, Predicted, How AI is Restructuring Social Life. Sloan argues that questions about our shared future are settled in places most of us never see. The September 10th event takes place 5 to 6 p.m. at the UVA Law School Purcell Reading Room.
1: The American mezzo-soprano Joyce DiDonato is well known to opera and recital audiences. Her recordings are well received, and her voice is often heard on the Sunday opera matinee. She has recently released a concept album entitled Eden, her musical vision of our connection to the natural world in peril. The selections range from works by the Baroque composers, such as Cavalli, Handel, and Gluck, three songs by Mahler and Wagner, to works by Copland and others. She is given impeccable accompaniment by the period instrument ensemble Il Pomodoro, which takes center stage in two selections, including Gluck's Dance of the Blessed Spirits. As usual, DiDonato's voice is luminous, beautifully adapted to the wide-ranging material, with perfect intonation and phrasing. The concept is admirable, and the selections provide great variety, but the listener is left wanting both less and more. Concept albums tend to be eclectic to a fault, and Eden falls into that category. DiDonato's singing is so good that we want to hear her perform complete works, whether operatic or from the recital tradition. Still, the artistry of the album is of such a high level that its faults, at least to this listener, can be easily overlooked. We can never get too much of the artistry of Joyce DiDonato. And that's it for this week's Opera Vignette. I'm Tim Snyder.
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0: Live Arts presents The Caucasian Chalk Circle by Bertolt Brecht, running from September 4th through the 20th. With a wicked sense of humor, a huge heart, and an extraordinary new original score, this production brings Brecht roaring and rollicking into the present. Tickets and information for The Caucasian Chalk Circle are at livearts.org. Well, we're going to celebrate another birthday. The birthday of Johann Christian Bach, the youngest son of Johann Sebastian Bach, born 5th of September, 1735. He became known as the English Bach while he was a composer in London, and largely responsible for the development of the Sinfonia Concertante form, an orchestral work normally in several movements in which some solo instruments contrast with the full orchestra. And he actually influenced composers like Franz Joseph Haydn and Mozart. We're going to hear Symphony Concertante in E-flat major, performed by the Hanover Band, conducted by Anthony Halstead, and featuring Rachel Brown flute, Anthony Robson oboe, and Jeremy Ward bassoon.

the music of Johann Christian Bach, son of Johann Sebastian Bach, Symphony Concertante in E-flat major, performed by the Hanover Band, featuring Rachel Brown flute, Anthony Robson oboe, and Jeremy Ward bassoon. Well, we're about out of time for this edition of Classical Sunrise, so Charles Peel is here to present another fabulous show of Rhythm Rendezvous, so please stay tuned for that. And on charlottesvilleclassical.org, we stream 24/7, and Sherry Borbora presents A Little Something for Everyone at 9 a.m. Classical music resumes this evening on WTJU and WTJU.net with On With The Show every Friday evening from 6 to 8. James presents On With The Show, from musical theater classics to the shows you may have missed. On With The Show is your ticket to the best of Broadway and beyond. Well, we're going ahead and starting our last piece. It's the Trio in F Major, Opus 62, performed by the Triada Guitar Trio and composed by Anton Diabelli, Austrian composer, born September the 5th, 1781. Carl should be back in this slot next week. And until then, I wish everyone love, peace, and joy. And thank you very much for supporting Community Radio.

Thanks for tuning in to A Little Something for Everyone. I'm Shari Barbour. Do you find yourself humming, singing, or playing tunes that you just cannot get out of your head? Of course you do. And those tunes have become classics in their own way. Let's mix things up a bit. And if we're lucky, we'll be able to add to your list of classics. So for the next little while, expect the unexpected on A Little Something for Everyone.

Entry March of the Boyars, they were army nobles in 10th century medieval Russia and some other Slavonic countries. Anyway, that music is by Halvorsen, and it gets things started on A Little Something for Everyone. No matter what Benjamin Luxon describes in song, that voice always gets your attention.

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There's a tune filled with happy-sounding marital bliss. Wedding Day at Trollhaugen by Grieg. Did you know he wrote that one as an anniversary present for his wife? It's true. And we heard a song by Katie Moss, celebrating the passing of winter and the arrival of spring, the floral dance. Here are four back-to-back.

Kind of peppy, isn't it? Capriccio No. 6 by Dohnányi. Before that, Toccata for Harp by Nino Rota. And we heard Playful Pizzicato from Simple Symphony by Britten. Oh, from Bohemian Woods by Frimmel started that four-pack. You're listening to A Little Something for Everyone. I'm Shari Barbour.

Lauda Jerusalem by Diaz. Before that, the well-known air from Orchestral Suite No. 3 by Bach. We also heard Song of India from Rimsky-Korsakov's opera Sadko. We started with Prelude from Lady Ratner's Suite by Sir Hubert Parry. Now here are three in a row. Two of them are by a composer you should be able to recognize, and we'll toss in some ballet music from an opera.

Dance of the Brides of Kashmir. That's ballet music from the opera Fermors by Anton Rubinstein. In the middle, the last movement from a concerto for two violins. And if you're keeping track, it was number 5 in A major from Opus 3, RV listing 519. Now just wait, we also heard Winter from the Four Seasons. Yes, both of those were by Vivaldi.

Well, the tunes in that little medley included Soldier's Joy, Wake Up Susie, and Star of Munster. Is that a rose I see you holding in your teeth?

0: There's the famous tango, La Comparsita, by Rodriguez. You know, in grade school, we sang that as Hernando's Hideaway. I still remember most of the words, and I bet you can too. That'll do it for this edition of A Little Something for Everyone. Orchestral music brought us to a faraway place. Music for the harp, a brass ensemble, the piano, some singing and music for dancing were in the mix too. Now, if you'd like more information about program number 28, reach us by email, alsfeinfo@gmail.com. I'm Shari Barbour. Thank you for listening. You make it a great day. And we'll see you next time on A Little Something for Everyone.
1: Ralph Graves, your host for this hour of music here on Charlottesville Classical. So glad you could join us. We begin with a work by Christoph Graupner, a rather interesting composer. In his day, he was considered one of the top composers in Germany, only next to George Philipp Telemann. But what about Johann Sebastian Bach? Distant third. That is, until Graupner turned down the job in Leipzig and recommended his friend Bach. Bach took the position, and the rest is history. This is a work by Graupner. It's a triple concerto in the key of C major. Performing is the Accademia Daniel. Salve ad El is the conductor.

The Triple Concerto in C Major by Christoph Graupner. That was the Accademia Daniel, directed by Selev Ad-El. You're listening to Charlottesville Classical, a service of WTJU. Sometimes you just need to take a break. Ludwig van Beethoven had recently composed his Hammer Clavier Sonata, which is a massive, challenging work that's still sort of the Mount Everest for many pianists today. And so his next piano sonata is much more modest in scope. As I say, sometimes you just got to take a break. This is the piano sonata number 30 in the key of E major, and was published in the year 1820. Bernard Roberts performs.

The Piano Sonata No. 30 in E Major, Opus 109 by Ludwig van Beethoven. That was a performance with Bernard Roberts. Ralph Graves, your host for this hour of music here on Charlottesville Classical. And we continue with a work by American composer Alan Hovhaness, who was very much his own man. Hovhaness didn't ascribe to any particular school of 20th century composition. And

as a result, wrote works that sound like no one else's. Like this next piece. This is the Ode to the Temple of Sound, Opus 216. He wrote it in 1955, and this performance is with the Frost Symphony Orchestra, conducted by Chung Park.

The Ode to the Temple of Sound, Opus 216 by Alan Hovhaness. That was the Frost Symphony Orchestra conducted by Chung Park. Ralph Graves, your host for this hour of music here on Charlottesville Classical. So glad you could join us. We continue with music by Johann Ockeghem. He was a major figure in the Netherlandish school of composition in the mid-1400s. It was centered in the Netherlands and also in the Duchy of Burgundy. And Ockeghem was one of its most prominent figures, inspiring imitation in composers all throughout Western Europe and sort of setting the standard for polyphonic composition at the time. We'll be hearing two selections by him. This is Ultra Venus Estes Sans Faire and Quand de Vous Seul. 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

two selections by Johan Åkerström, as performed by Blue Heron, Scott Metcalf, the director. You're listening to Charlottesville Classical, and we finish with a little bit of silliness. This is two selections from P.D.Q. Bach, the least and last of Johann Sebastian Bach's children. In 1803, he published the Short-Tempered Clavier. We'll be hearing the first piece out of that set in the key of C major. Christopher Riley performs.

Christopher Riley performing the music of P.D.Q. Bach. Bafaro performs Innsbruck I Must Leave You by Heinrich Isaac.

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Excuse me. 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I am your host, Penelope, and this is Just a Few Friends. 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It's a private boutique community on Gordon Avenue, Charlottesville. The Martha Jefferson House approaches resident care with a person-centered care plan that recognizes and respects all individuals uniquely. 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And WTJU is supported by the Paramount Theater on Charlottesville's Downtown Mall. Paramount presents Winter Nights with Matteo Bocelli on Wednesday, December 2nd. Son of the legendary Andrea Bocelli, Matteo captured international attention with Fall on Me, featured in Disney's The Nutcracker and The Four Realms. His songs bridge timeless romance with modern sophistication. Tickets for the December 2nd performance are at theparamount.net. We're going to start off this evening with a work by Mozart. This is one of his divertimenti. It is in F major, and it's Kirkel number 253. We'll be listening to the Oslo Philharmonic wind soloists perform this work by Wolfgang Amadeus Mozart.

0: We just listened to the Divertimento for Winds in F major, Kirkel number 253 by Wolfgang Amadeus Mozart. It was performed by the Oslo Philharmonic wind soloist.
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0: Our next piece this evening is by Franz Peter Schubert, who lived from 1797 to 1828. This is his piano sonata in A minor, opus 42, Deutsch number 845. We'll be listening to pianist Jano Jandl as he performs this work by Franz Schubert.

0: We just listened to Franz Schubert's Sonata in A Minor, Opus 42, Deutsche Number 845, performed by Jano Jandl.
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0: Our next piece this evening on this first hour of Just a Few Friends is by Friedrich Delius, who lived from 1862 to 1934. No, actually, I'm going to change my mind. I'm going to do somebody else. This is actually going to be Paul Lewis, who was born in 1943. This is his English suite. No, changed my mind, sorry. Let us go back to Frank. We're going to go instead to Johann Faustier's guitar recital, and this piece that he played is by Vincent Asignano, who lived from 1908 to 1979, and these are actually three homages. The first one is to Garcia Lucas, and then next is going to be an homage to DeFeo, and then lastly to Domenico Scarlatti. As I say, all of these are going to be performed by guitarist Johann Faustier.

0: just listen to three homages by Vicente Asensio, who lived from 1908 to 1979. Those homages were for García Lorca, it was the first one, and Mario de Falla was the second. And then the last one we just heard was an homage to Domenico Scarlatti. All three of those were performed by guitarist Johann Fustier. 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I am your host, Penelope, and this is Just a Few Friends.
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I am so sorry. I forgot to turn the mic on. Let's try that one more time with Sempere's. WTGU is proud to support the 14th annual Seville Sabroso Festival, a vibrant celebration of Latin American music, dance, and culture, returning to the Ting Pavilion on Saturday, September 19th, from 2 o'clock p.m. to 9 o'clock p.m. So, Seville Sabroso is Scholzo's largest Latin American cultural event. 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And to start us off on the second hour of Tutsufu France, I'll be listening to work by Frank Bridge. This is his string quartet, number 2 in G minor. And we will be listening to the Mangini Quartet performing this work.

We just listened to Frank Bridges' String Quartet number 2 in G minor, performed by the Magini Quartet. Coming up at 9 o'clock, you can join your host for Walking Blues. This is where you get to listen to everything from the 20s and 30s all the way up to modern acoustic artists who draw on the blues tradition, and that'll be starting around 9 o'clock. And you can also start the day right with WTJU every weekday morning from 7 till 9. Classical Sunrise eases you through your busy morning with friendly, knowledgeable hosts and special features you won't find anywhere else. On Monday morning from 7 till 9, Madeline and Coco will help start your week off right with the best classical music from around the globe. And on Tuesday's edition of Classical Sunrise, you can join Jay and JP, who will bring you great performances of the finest classical music to help start your day off with uplifted spirits. And in the 8 o'clock hour, Wolf Graves reviews another classical noteworthy release. So that will be Monday with Madeline and Tuesday with Jay or JP. So do tune in for those. But our next piece this evening on Just a Few Friends is by Edvard Grieg. This is his

This is his piano work from Holberg's time at Suite in the Olden Style, Opus 40, and we will be listening to pianist Einar Steen Nukkelberg as he performs this work by Edvard Grieg.

We have time for one more piece by Edvard Grieg. This is his very short piece called I Went to Bed So Late from Melodies of Norway. Once again, it will be performed by pianist Einar Steen Nøklebøk.

0: That was I Went to Bed So Late from Melodies of Norway by Edvard Grieg, performed by Einarstein Nøkkelberg.
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0: And that about wraps it up for me this evening on Just a Few Friends. Thank you guys so much for tuning in. That, Jack is up next with Walking Blues. And classical music does resume tomorrow here at 5 o'clock with just, Classical Prelude. But for now, thanks and good night.

0: Hi, this is Bill Adams. Walk your troubles away with me listening to the early blues on Walkin' Blues. I'll feature songsters from the 1920s and 30s, field recordings from the 40s and 50s, rediscovered greats from the 60s, and modern acoustic artists who draw on the blues tradition. That's Walkin' Blues, Sunday evenings at 9 p.m.
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2: 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We start out with a work by Eugene Zodor. He was a Hungarian composer who fled the Nazis in the 1930s, ended up in Hollywood, and became an orchestrator for MGM Studios. But he continued composing what he considered serious music throughout the rest of his life. This is his Studies for String Orchestra that was premiered by the Detroit Symphony back in 1970. It features 8 short pieces for orchestra, including a little symphonic jazz. This performance is with the Budapest Symphony Orchestra MAV, directed by Meriz Smolaj. Studies for String Orchestra by Eugene Zodor.

0: Marriage Smullage conducted the Budapest Symphony Orchestra MOV in a performance of Studies for String Orchestra by Eugene Zador.
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0: Ralph Graves along with you, and next is a work by Johannes Albertus Groneman. Groneman was an organist and a virtuoso violinist and a composer who was active in The Hague during the mid-1700s. Interestingly enough, his collection of flute sonatas wasn't published in the Netherlands, but rather in London in the 1760s. From that collection, here is the Sonata in D Major. It features Jed Wentz and Marian Moonen transverse flutes, Balázs Máté cello, and Marcuni Busi keyboard. The Sonata in D Major by Johannes Groneman.

The Sonata in D Major by Johannes Albertus Grönemann. We heard Jed Vence and Marian Moonen, transverse flutes, Balázs Mata, cello, Marcello Busi, keyboard. 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Next is a short work by Henry Litolf, who was a British piano virtuoso active in the Victorian era. This is his Invitation a la Polka, Opus 31. Performing is Changyi Jiang.

Tanguy Jiang performed Invitation on a Polka, Opus 31, by Henry Littolf. 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Next is a thank you note, or rather, thank you notes, plural. Let me explain. In 1769, the Mozart family, Nannerl, Wolfgang, and Father Leopold, were on a concert tour of Europe. They stayed for a while in The Hague, and they thanked their hosts there by presenting them with a pair of original symphonies, one written by Father Leopold, the other by young 12-year-old Mozart. This is that gift from the younger of the two. It's a symphony number 7A in the key of G, Kirkel listing 45A. Performing is the Academy of St. Martin in the Fields, directed by Neville Mariner. Mozart's Symphony No. 7A in the key of G major.

The Symphony No. 7A in the key of G major, Kirchhoff Listing 45A by Wolfgang Amadeus Mozart. We heard the Academy of St. Martin in the Fields, directed by Neville Mariner. Ralph Graves, your host for this hour of music here on CharlottesvilleClassical.org, a broadcast service of WTJU. Next is a work that Gabriel Fauré originally published in 1888. It is a song entitled Clair de Lune. In 1933, Mel Bonnes, another French composer, arranged it for solo piano, and that's the version we'll be hearing now. Performing is Mengjie Chen, the music of Mel Bonnes.

0: Claire de Lune by Gabriel Fauré, arranged by Mel Bonas. We heard Mengzi Yi Cheng performing.
1: Andre Cohen performs the minuet number 42 in the key of F sharp minor of George Philip Telemann.

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Welcome to Classical Prelude. I'm Ralph Graves. Our featured work is Symphony No. 1, The Ring Parable, by Gloria Bruni. We begin with a work by Friedrich Kuhlau. This is his Sonata in F Major for Flute and Piano, Opus 79. Eugenia Zukerman Flute and Anthony Newman Piano perform.

The Sonata in F Major for Flute and Piano by Friedrich Kuhlau. We heard a performance with Eugenia Zuckerman flute and Anthony Newman piano. This is Classical Prelude on Charlottesville Classical. Our featured work is Symphony No. 1, Ring Parable by Gloria Bruni. This performance features Deborah Humble, mezzo-soprano, Andres Morozov, bass, and the Radio Symphony Orchestra of Minsk, conducted by Wilhelm Keitel.

Symphony No. 1, Ring Parable, by Gloria Bruni. We heard Deborah Humble, mezzo-soprano, Andres Molozov, bass, and the Radio Symphony Orchestra of Minsk, conducted by Wilhelm Keitel. This has been Classical Prelude with your host, Ralph Graves. Thanks so much for listening.

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Welcome to Classical Prelude. I'm Ralph Graves. Our featured work is the Symphony No. 6 in the key of B minor, the Pathetique of Tchaikovsky. We begin with the concertino for oboe, clarinet, and bassoon of Gimon Lax. This is the Arc Ensemble.

The Concertino for Oboe, Clarinet, and Bassoon by Gimon Lax. That was a performance with the Arc Ensemble. You're listening to Classical Prelude on Charlottesville Classical. Our featured work is the Symphony No. 6 in the key of B minor, Opus 74, The Pathetique by Tchaikovsky. This is the Russian National Orchestra conducted by Mikhail Plantnev.

Symphony No. 6 in the key of B minor, Opus 74 by Tchaikovsky, The Pathetique. We heard the Russian National Orchestra, directed by Mikhail Plantnev. This has been Classical...

0: You're listening to WTJU Charlottesville. It's time for local news. The World Baseball Classic, the International Pro Baseball Tournament, wrapped up Tuesday night with Venezuela defeating the USA. One of the baseball stars who has emerged in the tournament
1: U.S. Immigrations and Customs Enforcement. The law put restrictions on Section 287G agreements that allowed local law enforcement officials to help ICE with immigration enforcement efforts. According to WRIC, the four-page decision said the legal challenge from the Department of Justice could succeed because the law violates the U.S. Constitution and overrides federal authority. Hannah Davis-Reed, VPM News.
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This is Charlottesville Classical, and we are the radio voice of the University of Virginia. My name is Michael. Thank you very much for joining me this morning. Well, today we're going to celebrate several birthdays and hear from various composers, including Franz Liszt, Anton Bruckner, and Haydn, among others. So please stay tuned. I want to let you know that support comes from the Garth Newell Music Center in Virginia's Bath County, where 8 Fall Foliage Chamber Music Concerts will fill the Great Hall of the Manor House October 16th through 19th and 23rd through 26th. Full details and tickets at garthnewell.org. Well, before we get into the music, let's take a look at the weather forecast for today and the weekend. We're currently looking at 75 degrees Fahrenheit at the Charlottesville Albemarle Airport and fair skies. In fact, I don't see a cloud outside the window here. Today, expect a very hot day. And as it's been the case in many days lately, heat advisories are in effect. So please be careful. Today, we're expecting sunny skies with a high around 95 degrees and a chance of thunderstorms in the afternoon or evening. Tonight, slight chance of thunderstorms, then turning partly cloudy. Saturday, showers are likely during the course of the day, high of around 88 degrees after a low tonight. I think I might have said this, 72 degrees. Saturday night, showers again likely with a low around 67. And then Sunday should be only 81 degrees. Slight chance of showers during the course of the day, but otherwise mostly clear skies. And so a good outlook for Sunday. And then Labor Day Monday, very nice day in store. Mostly sunny skies with a high around 82 degrees. So the weather may change, of course, but keep tabs on it as we go along. Well, we usually start the show with some early music, and today is no exception. We're going to hear music from Heinrich Ignaz Franz von Weber, but the birthday of his 6th son, Karl Heinrich Weber. We're going to hear the Violin Sonata No. 4 in D, performed by John Holloway Violin, Lars Ulrich Mortensen Harpsichord, and Allo Assenbaum Organ.

Some Baroque music from Heinrich Ignaz Franz von Weber, Violin Sonata No. 4 in D, performed by John Holloway Violin, Lars Ulrich Mortensen Harpsichord, and Alo Ossenbaum Organ. The time is about 17 minutes after the hour of 7 o'clock. You're tuned in to Charlottesville Classical, WTJU. 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Details at sevillechambermusic.org. And we are indeed blessed with music, classical music, and music of all genres across the community. So please do what you can to support that. And we will try to keep you abreast as your arts companion for our community. Well, speaking of great music, imagine hearing the origins of the music of Western civilization. The early music show reaches back to the ancient meditative sacred music and foot-tapping dances of the abbeys and troubadours of the first millennium, and journeys through 7 centuries of music every Sunday morning from 6 till 9. Well, next we're going to hear a piece by Darius Milhaud, who was born on September the 4th, 1892. Milhaud, and I apologize if my French pronunciations are not always spot on. Milhaud was a French composer, conductor, and teacher, probably one of the most prolific composers of the 20th century, and greatly influenced by jazz and Brazilian music. He taught many future jazz and classical composers, including Burt Bacharach, Dave Brubeck, and Philip Glass. We're going to hear La Cheminée de Roy René, King René's Chimney, performed by the Danish National Symphony Orchestra Wind Quintet.

0: King René's Chimney, performed by the Danish National Symphony Orchestra Wind Quintet. The time is almost 28 minutes before the hour of 8 o'clock here on Charlottesville Classical WTJU.
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0: 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Well, we're doing several birthdays today, either birthdays of composers from either today or tomorrow, and it's a great way to learn about new composers. Many composers may be somewhat obscure, but that doesn't mean their music isn't great. But now we're going to make one of the exceptions. We're going to hear from Franz Liszt, and we're going to hear a very, very classical piece, Liebestraum No. 3, Love Dream or Dream of Love, in A-flat major, S541/3, here performed by Lang Lang Piano.

It doesn't get much more quiet than that. That was music from Franz Liszt, Liebestraum, number 3 in A-flat major, performed by Lang Lang Piano. About 20 minutes before the hour of 8 o'clock, and we're going to close out this first hour of Classical Sunrise here on Charlottesville Classical with another birthday. Anton Bruckner, born on September 4th, 1824, Austrian composer and organist, best known for his symphonies. Generally, those symphonies are too long to play on this show. Interesting personality, to say the least, described by one conductor as half genius, half simpleton. He was known for revising his symphonies, and what we're going to hear is a version of the second movement of Bruckner's Third Symphony, which was only relatively recently discovered, but it's considered to have enough independence and beauty to be worth hearing on its own. I know normally we don't play single movements, but in any case, this is the Adagio to Symphony No. 3 in D minor, performed by the Royal Scottish National Orchestra.

Music of Anton Bruckner, the Adagio 1876 revision to Symphony No. 3 in D minor, performed by the Royal Scottish National Orchestra. You're tuned to WTJU Charlottesville, and as listeners may know, we've been undergoing a system upgrade, and unfortunately, that's going to require an unexpected system reboot, which we're going to undertake now. So we're going to be off the air for a few minutes, and stay with us or come back, and we'll be back in a few minutes. Thank you very much.

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1: And we're back. 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Welcome to the second hour of Classical Sunrise here on Charlottesville Classical WTJU, coming to you at 91.1 FM, streaming at charlottesvilleclassical.org 24/7 and at WTJU.net, and also available on the app. My name is Michael, and thank you very much for joining us today and supporting community radio. Well, let's take a look at the Weather Service forecast for the area for the weekend, Labor Day weekend. Currently, we have fair skies and 76 degrees. It's going to be hot today and sunny with a high around 95 degrees. So please take care if you're outside to stay cool, stay hydrated. Tonight, a chance of thunderstorms, then partly cloudy skies, and we may see some late afternoon thunderstorms as well. Low tonight, 72. Tomorrow, we expect a high, little cooler, high around 88 degrees, with a slight chance of showers early and then an increasing chance of showers during the course of the day, leading to a low of around 67 degrees tomorrow evening. And then Sunday, only a slight chance of showers, much lower temperatures, a high only 81 degrees, more like we would expect this time of year. And then Labor Day Monday should be mostly sunny with a high around 82. So overall, not a bad outlook for the weekend. Well, we've been celebrating several birthdays, and we're going to celebrate one right now. Amy Beach was born on September 5th. Oh, gosh, now I lost the date. I will come back to it after we hear from her. But Amy Beach was, of course, an American composer and pianist, and perhaps the first successful American female composer of large-scale art music. And her Gaelic Symphony was the first symphony composed and published by an American woman. We're going to hear Romance, Opus 23, performed by Kim Bomsori, violin, and Julia Okruashvili, piano.

Wonderful music from Amy Beach, born September 5th, 1867. That was Romance, Opus 23, performed by Kim Bomsori, violin, and Julia Okruashvili, piano. The time is 15 minutes after the hour of 8 o'clock here on Charlottesville Classical WTJU. 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Well, we're going to take a break from celebrating birthdays here to hear music from Franz Joseph Haydn. This is the Quartetto in D Major, performed by Jakob Lindberg, lute, Nils Erik Sparf, violin, and Lars Brolin, viola, and Olaf Larsen, cello.

0: A wise man once told me, when in doubt, play some Haydn. Music of Franz Joseph Haydn, Quartetto in D major, HOB 3-8, performed by Jakob Lindberg lute, Nils Erik Sparf violin, Lars Brolin viola, and Olaf Larsson cello. The time is 39 minutes after the hour of 8 o'clock, coming up on the 9 o'clock hour. UVA's Law Tech Center and Digital Technology for Democracy Lab host sociologist Mona Sloan for a discussion of her book, Predicted, How AI is Restructuring Social Life. Sloan argues that questions about our shared future are settled in places most of us never see. The September 10th event takes place 5 to 6 p.m. at the UVA Law School Purcell Reading Room.
1: The American mezzo-soprano Joyce DiDonato is well known to opera and recital audiences. Her recordings are well received, and her voice is often heard on the Sunday opera matinee. She has recently released a concept album entitled Eden, her musical vision of our connection to the natural world in peril. The selections range from works by the Baroque composers such as Cavalli, Handel, and Gluck, three songs by Mahler and Wagner, to works by Copland and others. She is given impeccable accompaniment by the period instrument ensemble Il Pomodoro, which takes center stage in two selections, including Gluck's Dance of the Blessed Spirits. As usual, DiDonato's voice is luminous, beautifully adapted to the wide-ranging material, with perfect intonation and phrasing. The concept is admirable, and the selections provide great variety, but the listener is left wanting both less and more. Concept albums tend to be eclectic to a fault, and Eden falls into that category. DiDonato's singing is so good that we want to hear her perform complete works, whether operatic or from the recital tradition. Still, the artistry of the album is of such a high level that its faults, at least to this listener, can be easily overlooked. We can never get too much of the artistry of Joyce DiDonato. And that's it for this week's Opera Vignette. I'm Tim Snyder.
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0: Live Arts presents The Caucasian Chalk Circle by Bertolt Brecht, running from September 4th through the 20th. With a wicked sense of humor, a huge heart, and an extraordinary new original score, this production brings Brecht roaring and rollicking into the present. Tickets and information for the Caucasian Chalk Circle are at livearts.org. Well, we're going to celebrate another birthday, the birthday of Johann Christian Bach, the youngest son of Johann Sebastian Bach, born 5th of September, 1735. He became known as the English Bach while he was a composer in London, and largely responsible for the development of the Sinfonia Concertante form, an orchestral work normally in several movements in which some solo instruments contrast with the full orchestra. And he actually influenced composers like Franz Joseph Haydn and Mozart. We're going to hear Symphony Concertante in E-flat major, performed by the Hanover Band, conducted by Anthony Halstead, and featuring Rachel Brown flute, Anthony Robson oboe, and Jeremy Ward bassoon.

the music of Johann Christian Bach, son of Johann Sebastian Bach, Symphony Concertante in E-flat major, performed by the Hanover Band, featuring Rachel Brown flute, Anthony Robson oboe, and Jeremy Ward bassoon. Well, we're about out of time for this edition of Classical Sunrise, so Charles Peel is here to present another fabulous show of Rhythm Rendezvous, so please stay tuned for that. And on charlottesvilleclassical.org, we stream 24/7, and Sherry Borbora presents A Little Something for Everyone at 9 a.m. Classical music resumes this evening on WTJU and WTJU.net with On With The Show every Friday evening from 6 to 8. James presents On With The Show, from musical theater classics to the shows you may have missed. On With The Show is your ticket to the best of Broadway and beyond. Well, we're going ahead and starting our last piece. It's the Trio in F Major, Opus 62, performed by the Triada Guitar Trio and composed by Anton Diabelli, Austrian composer, born September the 5th, 1781. Carl should be back in this slot next week. And until then, I wish everyone love, peace, and joy, and thank you very much for supporting Community Radio.

0: 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You're listening to On With The Show. My name is James. I'll be with you for the next 2 hours playing the music of Broadway and beyond. And tonight we're going to pay particular attention to opening numbers. Got that idea in my head and couldn't let go of it. In his book, Finishing the Hat, Stephen Sondheim talks about what he learned about opening numbers from his mentor, Oscar Hammerstein, who said that an opening number could make or break a musical. Their job, he said, was to introduce the story and perhaps the characters in an entertaining way, and more important, to lay down the ground rules for the audience, establishing a tone and telling them what kind of show to expect. And we'll sort of listen to some opening numbers tonight and sort of measure them against that criteria and see if they are successful. Warning, I chose songs that were mostly successful. But Sondheim's writing about this in the context of the opening number for his show, A Funny Thing Happened on the Way to the Forum. And that's a show that the opening number went through a couple of iterations, and we're going to hear a couple of them now. He began with a number that he thought followed Oscar Hammerstein's prescription, a blunt announcement of our intentions to present a low comedy, but in a mock classical language, relaxed enough to put an audience at their ease while still including a sting of irony at the end. We're going to hear that song, which is called Invocation, Forget War. This is a recording from the musical review Sondheim on Sondheim. So here performed by that company, with some commentary from Mr. Sondheim himself, here is Invocation, Forget War.
1: Gods of the theater, smile on us. You who sit up there stern in judgment, smile on us. You who look down on actors,
2: and who doesn't?

That was the first part of a song called Forget War, which was the original opening of Forum when Jerry Robbins was going to direct it. But Jerry decided not to, and he was replaced with George Abbott. And George Abbott didn't like the song. He couldn't hum it, he said. So out it went.

0: That song was called Love Is in the Air, and George Abbott could hum it, and that's what we opened with in New Haven, and the show was a disaster, and we didn't know what was wrong with it. The book seemed to be funny, but the audience wasn't laughing. Nobody was having a good time. We got down in Washington, the show was still a disaster. We called in Jerry Robbins to help out. He took one look at the show, and he said to me, Steve, Love Is in the Air is exactly the wrong number. It's a charming number. It misleads the audience. They don't know it's going to be a low comedy show. You've got to write a number that tells them that. I said, I wrote a number called Forget War, which told them that. And George Abbott turned it down, I said grumpily. And Jerry said, then you've got to write another number that tells them what it's about that George Abbott will like. And so I wrote Comedy Tonight.
1: Playgoers, I bid you welcome. The theater is a temple, and we are here to worship the gods of comedy and tragedy. Tonight, I am pleased to announce a comedy. We shall employ every device we know in our desire to divert you.

That was Zero Mostel and the original Broadway cast of A Funny Thing Happened on the Way to the Forum performing the opening number, Comedy Tonight. Before that, we heard Barbara Cook, Leslie Kreitzer, and Aaron Mackey performing Love is in the Air. And we started this set off with the company of Sondheim on Sondheim, including a pre-recorded Stephen Sondheim himself, singing and discussing Invocation, Forget War. You might note that some of the lyrics from Forget War made their way into Comedy Tonight, Lovers, Lions, and Clowns, for example. And the whole Invocation portion of that song got repurposed as part of the opening for The Frogs, the show that he wrote for that was originally performed in the Yale swimming pool, eventually made its way to Broadway. UVA's Law Tech Center and Digital Technology for Democracy Lab host sociologist Mona Sloan for a discussion of her book, Predicted: How AI is Restructuring Social Life. Sloan argues that questions about our shared future are settled in places most of us never see. The September 10th event takes place from 5 to 6 p.m. at the UVA Law School Purcell Reading Room. Imagine hearing the origins of the music of Western civilization. The Early Music Show reaches back to the ancient meditative sacred music and foot-tapping dances of the abbeys and troubadours of the first millennium, and journeys through seven centuries of music every Sunday morning from 6 till 9. Well, the opening number to Forum, Comedy Tonight, it begins not with the characters, but with the actors singing about the show that they are about to perform. And there are a couple other shows that have employed that technique, and we're going to hear a couple of them now. We're going to start off with the original Broadway cast of Pippin. This is music and lyrics by Stephen Schwartz. Here is Ben Vereen and the cast performing Magic to Do.

0: that was the cast of the 2019 revival of Kiss Me, Kate, performing Another Opening, Another Show. Music and lyrics by Cole Porter. And we started that pair off with Ben Vereen and the cast of the original Broadway production of Pippin performing Magic to Do. Music and lyrics by Stephen Schwartz. Live Arts presents the Caucasian Chalk Circle by Bertolt Brecht, running from September 4th through the 20th. With a wicked sense of humor, a huge heart, and an extraordinary new original score, this production brings Brecht roaring and rollicking into the present. Tickets and information for the Caucasian Chalk Circle are at livearts.org. I saw their preview performance of this show last night, and I think they have a very successful production. Broken legs to all on tonight, their opening night. The UVA Drama Department will host a conversation with Stefan Sittig on Thursday, September 10th at 4:30 p.m. in the Helms Theater. Drawing upon his book, Latinidad in Musical Theater, Sittig will discuss the contributions of Latin artists to the American musical theater. Admission is free, but seating is limited and provided on a first-come, first-served basis. 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And I believe if you can't make it to the event on Thursday, Stefan's going to be having a book signing at the UVA bookstore on Tuesday, I think at 4 p.m. And I'm working to get Stefan on the show maybe next Friday or the week after to talk about his book and to play some of the music that features prominently in his book. So coming up next, I've got a pair of songs that they introduce characters, yes, but more importantly, they tell the audience what kind of show this is going to be. This is how we're going to tell this story. And I think they do that very successfully. We're going to start off with the cast of Come From Away, music and lyrics by David Hine and Irene Sankoff. This is Welcome to the Rock.
1: On the northeast tip of North America, on an island called Newfoundland, there's an airport. It used to be one of the biggest airports in the world, and next to it is a town.

0: running late.
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0: 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So last week, Venture Stage, performing at the Belmont Arts Collaborative, opened their production of Dear Evan Hansen, and that's going to continue on Fridays and Saturdays through September 19th, with matinees as well as evening performances on Saturdays. And they have very generously given us a pair of tickets to give away tonight. So I'm going to keep talking for a little bit. I want to introduce the next set of songs. But give me a call at 434-924-3959. That's 434-924-3959. Once the music starts, give me a call, and you could win that pair of tickets. And you get to pick your dates. You don't have to go on a particular night. I'm supposed to read the small print. Do I have my glasses on? Listeners who have won anything from WTJU, such as tickets or CDs or anything, in the last 30 days are not eligible for this giveaway. So you're on your honor to not call in if you've been a winner in the past month. But now let me tell you about the next set of songs. These are some opening numbers that I really, really love. First, we're going to hear from Jeff McCarthy and the Company of Urinetown. That's music by Mark Hallman, lyrics by Mark Hallman and Greg Kottis. We're going to hear the pair Too Much Exposition, which leads into the title song, Urinetown, which I think does a wonderful job of setting the tone of that show, of letting you know what you're in for. And we're going to follow that with the opening number from Natasha Pierre and the Great Comet of 1812, which I think also sets a certain irreverent tone, much like Urinetown does. But the show that follows doesn't come anywhere close to what is promised in that opening number. So these two are alike, but different. So first, let's hear Too Much Exposition, and then you can call 434-924-3959 to try and win those Dear Evan Hansen tickets. Here we go.
1: Well, hello there, and welcome to Urinetown. Not the place, of course, the musical. Urinetown, the place, is, well, it's a place you'll hear people referring to a lot throughout the show.
2: You hear the news? They carted old so-and-so off to Urinetown the other day.
3: Is that so? What'd he do?
2: Oh, such and such, I hear.
3: Well, what do you know? Old so-and-so.
1: It's kind of a mythical place, you understand? A bad place. A place you won't see until Act Two, and then, well, let's just say it's filled with symbolism and things like that. But Urinetown, the musical, well, here we are. Welcome. It takes place in a town like any town that you might find in a musical. This here's the first setting for the show. As the sign says, it's a public amenity, meaning public toilet. These people have been waiting for hours to get in. It's the only amenity that they can afford to get into.
4: Say, Officer Lockstock, is this where you tell the audience about the water shortage?
1: What's that, little Sally?
4: You know, the water shortage. The hard times, the drought. A shortage so awful that private toilets eventually became unthinkable. A premise so absurd.
1: Whoa, there, little Sally. Not all at once. We'll hear more about the water shortage in the next scene.
4: Oh, I guess you don't want to overload them with too much exposition, huh?
1: Everything in its time, little Sally. You're too young to understand it now, but nothing can kill a show like too much exposition.
4: How about

0: subject matter.
1: No.
0: Or a bad title, even. That could kill a show pretty good.
2: Well, little Sally, suffice it to say that in Urinetown, the musical, everyone has to use public bathrooms in order to take care of their private business. That's the central conceit of the show.

0: Well, later on you'll learn that these public bathrooms are controlled by a private company. They keep admission high, generally, so if you're down on your luck, you have to come to a place like this. One of the poorest, filthiest urinals in town.
1: And you can't just go in the bushes either. There's laws against it.
0: That's right, little Sally. Harsh laws, too. That's why little Sally here is counting her pennies. Isn't that so, little Sally?
1: I'm very close, officer. Only a few pennies away.
0: Aren't we all, little Sally? Aren't we all? Well, we've talked all long enough, I imagine. Enjoy the show, and welcome to Urinetown, the musical.

0: What about Pierre? Oh, that's a whole nother song. That was the prologue from Natasha Pierre and the Great Comet of 1812, music and lyrics by Dave Malloy. And before that, we heard Too Much Exposition and the title song from Urinetown, music by Mark Holman, lyrics by Mark Holman and Greg Kottis. And just in my personal opinion, Urinetown makes a promise that it delivers on, and Natasha Pierre, that opening number makes a promise that it does not deliver on. There's nothing else, to my mind, in the show that's nearly as tongue-in-cheek and irreverent as that opening number. The rest of the show is a pretty straightforward telling of that little excerpt from War and Peace. There's my two cents. 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Son of the legendary Andrea Bocelli, Matteo captured international attention with Fall on Me, featured in Disney's The Nutcracker and The Four Realms. His songs bridge timeless romance with modern sophistication. Tickets for the December 2nd performance are at theparamount.net. 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Recorded on stage in Stanton and in WTJU's Charlottesville studios. I've still got this pair of tickets for Dear Evan Hansen by Venture Stage Company, performed at the Belmont Arts Collaborative, now through September 19th. When the music starts up again, feel free to give me a call, 434-924-3959, for your chance to win. Something else an opening number can do is sort of establish what's at stake in the show. What is everyone working towards? Or what is one particular character working towards? It's not quite the same thing as an I Want song, but it's neighbor adjacent to that. We're going to hear a trio of three of these. Of course, it's going to be three such songs. That's what makes it a trio. And we're going to start with the original cast of A Chorus Line, music by Marvin Hamlisch, lyrics by Edward Kleban. Here is the opening number, I Hope I Get It.
1: Again, step, kick, kick, leap, kick, touch. Again, step, kick, kick, leap, kick, touch. Again, step, kick, kick, leap, kick, touch. Again, step, kick, kick, leap, kick, touch. Right. That connects with turn, turn, out, in, touch, step, step, kick, kick, leap, kick, touch. Got it? Going on. And turn, turn, touch, down, back, step, pivot, step, walk, walk, walk. Right. Let's do the whole combination facing away from the mirror. From the top.

By God, I have had this Congress. For 10 years, King George and his Parliament have gulled, cullied, and diddled these colonies. And still this Congress refuses to grant any of my proposals on independence, even so much as the courtesy of open debate. Good God, what in the hell are they waiting for?

0: 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Never!
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0: We have a winner!

0: returning after last season's tragic setback, William Barfy.
1: It's pronounced Barfay. There's an accent ago.
0: I'm not sure who this girl is.
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1: To ideate is to form an image or idea, to think.

That was Lisa Howard, Jose Lana, Sarah Salzberg, Jesse Tyler Ferguson, Dan Fogler, Deborah S. Craig, and Celia Keenan Bolger, performing the opening number and title song from the 25th annual Putnam County Spelling Bee, music and lyrics by William Finn. Before that, we heard William Daniels and the original Broadway cast of 1776 perform Sit Down, John, music and lyrics by Sherman Edwards. And we started that set off with the company of the original Broadway cast of A Chorus Line performing I Hope I Get It, music by Marvin Hamlisch, lyrics by Edward Kleban. 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You're listening to On With the Show. My name is James. I'll be with you for the rest of this hour, playing the music of Broadway and beyond. We're taking a deep dive into opening numbers tonight. And coming up next, I've got a trio of songs that they use the opening number to establish the status quo. This is the way life is at this moment. And over the course of the show, of course, that status quo is going to be interrupted and altered significantly. But just to begin, this is how we live now. And the first of these numbers I want to play is from the original Broadway production of Pacific Overtures, music and lyrics by Stephen Sondheim. This is a story of Japan before it opened to trade with the West. So here is Mako and the company performing The Advantages of Floating in the Middle of the Sea.

日本The floating kingdom! An island empire which for centuries has lived in perfect peace, undisturbed by intruders from across the sea. Here in the month of July, 1853,

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1: No, no, Elder Cunningham. 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You're making things up again. Just stick to the approved dialogue. 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

0: That was Andrew Rannells, Josh Gad, and the cast of The Book of Mormon performing Hello! Music and lyrics by Matt Stone, Robert Lopez, and Trey Parker. Before that, the company of the 2018 revival of Once on This Island performed We Dance, music by Stephen Flaherty, lyrics by Lynn Ahrens. And we started that set off with Mako and the Company of Pacific Overtures, the original Broadway cast, performing The Advantages of Floating in the Middle of the Sea, music and lyrics by Stephen Sondheim. 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
0: So a common way to open a musical is start the day. It's the beginning of the day in the world of the musical, and that's how we introduce the world and introduce the characters. And I've got several songs that are examples of that, and we're going to start with the opening number of Oklahoma, music by Richard Rodgers, lyrics by Oscar Hammerstein. And just an additional word about that, part of what an opening number does is it tells the audience what kind of show this is going to be. What are the rules for this show? And the opening number of Oklahoma does not seem particularly revolutionary to us now, but in the time when that show opened, musicals opened with big chorus numbers, big splashy dancing girls and shiny costumes, and made a big splash. Oklahoma begins with a cowboy, one man, coming out on stage, which was unlike anything that had ever come before. And it's, you know, hard to remember that now, all these years later. But here is Hugh Jackman from the 1998 Royal National Theatre in London, their production, performing Oh, What a Beautiful Morning.

0: And why not? I represent Marichex, don't I? We're not a butcher shop or a hardware store. We're a perfumery. That means we're stylish.
1: That's it. With a quiet

0: for today?
1: Not one.
0: Well, it's early.
2: Here comes Miss Ritter.
0: Oh.
1: She spent the night with Mr. Godine.
0: Again?
1: They always kiss goodbye at the newsstand, then she walks around the block to...

0: sizzling soap. I have no more energy whatsoever. Anybody mind if I take the day off? Arpad, why aren't you old enough to take me away from all this?
1: I'm old enough.
0: Well, then marry me, and I'll quit my job. No, I'm afraid you're not really quite old enough.
1: It won't be long, though. I'm catching up. You know, Miss Horvath always used to say I'd get to be 35 before you ever did.
2: Oh, Mr. Kodai.

That was Zachary Levi, Nicholas Barash, Michael McGrath, Jane Krakowski, and Gavin Creel performing Good Morning, Good Day from the 2016 revival of She Loves Me. Music by Jerry Bock, lyrics by Sheldon Harnick. And we started this pair off with Hugh Jackman singing Oh, What a Beautiful Morning from the 1998 London revival of Oklahoma. Music by Richard Rodgers, lyrics by Oscar Hammerstein. WTJU is supported by the Charlottesville Chamber Music Festival, presenting world-class musicians performing chamber music in 9 events spread over 12 days from September 8th through the 19th. This year's festival includes full-length concerts at Old Cabell Hall and the Paramount, as well as events around Charlottesville, including a free community concert. Details at seavillechambermusic.org. Well, we'll continue hearing some songs that are opening numbers that are also at the opening of the day. Up next, I've got Marissa Jarrett Winokur and the Company of Hairspray. Music by Mark Shaman, lyrics by Mark Shaman and Scott Whitman. This is Good Morning, Baltimore.

0: cheek. Natalie, it's 4 in the morning. Is everything okay?
1: Everything's great. Why wouldn't it be great? It's great. I've just got 3 more chapters of calculus, a physics problem set, a history quiz, and 2 more pages on Florilimetrine flowers for Algernon, which is duh. Everything's so under control. It's just calm.
0: Okay, honey, you need to slow down and take some time for yourself. I'm going to have sex with your father.

0: was great, wasn't it? That was great, Christ and late.
1: Oh, that'll teach you to take a whole 10 minutes.
0: I'm sorry, what?
1: I said, isn't it a beautiful day?
0: Yeah, sure, it's cloudy and raining and really cold for September, but beautiful.
1: Makes you want to dive in with both feet, doesn't it?
0: Absolutely. I never know what she's talking about. When it's up to you to hold your house together, a house you built.

0: late, and you've got a huge day today.
1: You have no idea what I do all day.
0: Jazz band before school, class, key club, then football.
1: Not bad.
0: Now get out of here.
1: Okay.
0: It only hurts when he goes.
1: Morning, sunshine.
2: So, I got the date for my winter recital. Do you think you guys can come?
0: Yeah, we'll put it on the calendar.
3: Mom, the calendar's still on April of last year.
4: Well, happy Easter.
3: Happy Easter, Mom.
5: This would hurt.
3: Hey, she's on fire this morning.
5: Oh, I know.
3: Ew.
5: Honey, can you do the shopping today? I'm slammed to work and we're out of everything.
0: I keep cave clean. You go out, get fire.
5: Absolutely. Again, no clue.

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1: That was Cassie Levi, Eleanor Worthington Cox, Jack Wolf, and Jamie Parker performing Just Another Day from the recent London production of Next to Normal. Music by Tom Kitt, lyrics by Brian Yorkey. And we started this pair off with Marissa Jarrett Winokur and the company of Hairspray performing Good Morning Baltimore. 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Well, we're just time for a few more. They're long ones, so let's get going.

these are just some real favorites and what I think are examples of just the best opening numbers. And we'll begin with Avenue Q. Here are John Tartaglia, Jordan Gelber, Stephanie DeBruzzo, Rick Lyon, Anne Harada, Natalie Venetia Belcon, and Jennifer Barnhart performing the music and lyrics of Robert Lopez and Jeff Marx. This is What Do You Do with a BA in English? And It Sucks to Be Me.

0: Cake Monster.
1: How's life?
0: Disappointing.
1: What's the matter?
0: The catering company laid me off.
1: Oh, I'm sorry.
0: Me too. I mean, look at me. I'm 10 years out of college, and I always thought... Oh.
1: What?
0: No, it's...

0: home when I want to. You're not my mother, Rod.
1: Hey, Rod, Nikki, can you settle something for us? Do you have a second?
2: Certainly.
3: Whose life sucks more, Brian's or mine?

0: Excuse me.
1: Hey there.
0: Sorry to bother you, but I'm looking for a place to live.
2: Why are you looking all the way out here?
0: Well, I started in Avenue A, but so far everything's out of my price range. But this neighborhood looks a lot cheaper. Oh, and look, a for rent sign.
3: You need to talk to the superintendent. Let me get him.
0: Great, thanks.
4: Yo, Gary!
5: I'm coming.
0: Oh my God, it's Gary Coleman.
5: Yes, I am.

A fiddler on the roof. Sounds crazy, no? But in our little village of Anatevka, you might say, every one of us is a fiddler on the roof, trying to scratch out a pleasant, simple tune without breaking his neck. It isn't easy. You may ask, why do we stay up there if it's so dangerous? We stay because Anatevka is our home. And how do we keep our balance? That I can tell you in one word. Tradition.

Because of our traditions, we've kept our balance for many years. Here in Anatevka, we have our traditions for everything. How to eat, how to sleep, how to work, even how to wear clothes. For instance, we always keep our heads covered, and we wear these little prayer shawls. This shows our constant devotion to God. You may ask, how did this tradition get started? I'll tell you, I don't know, but it's a tradition. Because of our traditions, everyone here knows who he is and what God expects him to do.

0: And in the circle of our little village, we've always had our many special types. For instance, Yenta the matchmaker.
1: Avram, I have a perfect match for your son. A wonderful girl.
2: Who is it?
1: Rachel, the shoemaker's daughter.
2: Rachel? She can hardly see. She's almost blind.
1: Tell the truth, Avram. Is your son so much to look at? The way she sees and the way he looks, it's a perfect match.
0: And Reb Nochem, the beggar.
3: Alms for the poor. Alms for the poor.
2: Here, Reb Nochem, here's one kopeck.
3: One kopeck? Last week you gave me two kopecks.
2: I had a bad week.
3: So, if you had a bad week, why should I suffer?
0: And most important, our beloved rabbi.
4: Rabbi, may I ask you a question?
5: Certainly, my son.
4: Is there a proper blessing for the Tsar?
5: A blessing for the Tsar, of course. May God bless and keep the Tsar far away from us.
0: Among ourselves, we've always gotten along perfectly well. Of course, there was a time he sold him a horse, but delivered a mule. But that's all settled. Now we live in simple peace and harmony.
6: It was a horse.
7: It was a mule.
6: It was a horse.
7: It was a mule.
6: It was a horse.
7: It was a mule.

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Tradition. Without our traditions, our life would be as shaky as a fiddler.

0: That was Zero Mostel and the cast of the original Broadway production of Fiddler on the Roof, performing Tradition, music by Jerry Bock, lyrics by Sheldon Harnick. And we started that pair off with What Do You Do with a BA in English? And It Sucks to Be Me from Avenue Q, music and lyrics by Robert Lopez and Jeff Marks. I have talked too much, which means I have run out of time to play you all of the prologue from Ragtime, but I'm going to play to the end of the song. We'll join it already in progress. This is music and music by Stephen Flaherty, lyrics by Lynn Ahrens, the original Broadway cast performing the opening number. Stay tuned for Offbeat Roadhouse coming up next at 8 o'clock. My name is James. Thanks for listening to On With The Show. Have a good weekend. Take care of yourselves and each other. I'll be back next week.
1: In Harlem, men and women of color forgot their troubles and danced and reveled to the music of Cole House Walker Jr. This was a music that was theirs and no one else's.
2: One young woman thought Cole House played just for her. Her name was Sarah.
3: Booker T. Washington was the most famous Negro in the country. He counseled friendship between the races and spoke of the promise of the future. He had no patience with Negroes

In Latvia, a man dreamed of a new life for his little girl. It would be a long journey, a terrible one. He would not lose her as he had her mother. His name was Tato. He never spoke of his wife,

0: Harry Houdini was one immigrant who made an art of escape. He was a headliner in the top vaudeville circuits.
1: Ich bin die Mutter des großen Houdinis.
0: He made his mother proud, but for all his achievements, he knew he was only an illusionist. He wanted to believe there was more. Hello, Sonny.
1: What?

0: Certain men make a country great.
1: They can't help it.
0: At the very apex of the American pyramid.
1: That's the very tip top.
0: Like pharaohs reincarnate stood J.P. Morgan.
1: And Henry Ford.
0: All men are born equal.
1: But the cream rises to the top.
2: Oh, let me at those sons of bitches. These men are the demons who are sucking your very souls dry. I hate them.
0: Someone should arrest that woman.
2: The radical anarchist Emma Goldman fought against the ravages of American capitalism

0: drama.
1: Evelyn Nesbit was the most beautiful woman in America. If she wore her hair in curls, every woman wore her hair in curls.
0: Her lover was the eminent architect Stanford White, designer of the Pennsylvania Station on 33rd Street.
2: Oh,

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